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0: New country there from Zach Top. That one's called South of Sanity on Taste of Country Nights. As college football season's about to kick off and the NFL as well, there's new surveys out that reveal what Americans think the ideal tailgate includes. So fans say the perfect tailgate starts 2.5 hours before the game. I agree with that, because in college we would get there like 4 hours before, and then we never made it to the stinking game, if you know what I mean. But now there's a new thing that a lot of people like called home gating instead of tailgating, which I actually prefer now that I'm getting a little older, is where you obviously stay at home and you gate it up. You get a couple hours before the game. 2.6 hours is the perfect time before the game if you're going to home gate. Now, they didn't say anything about Watergate. 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

That is Chase Matthew with Darlin' on Taste of Country Nights. Here's a four-pack for you. It's Hardy, Tim McGraw, Eric Church, and Morgan Wallen on one track. This one is called MacArthur, Taste of Country Nights. My name.

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That is Dan and Shay and Say So on Taste of Country Nights. I'm Evan Paul, and we're finally through the half part of the week. I'm not going to say hump day, don't worry. But we made it to Wednesday. Congratulations. Pat yourself on the back. And here's my beef. My neighbors already put up their Halloween stuff. It's September 2nd. But now I'm asking my wife, should we put our stuff up? Is September 2nd too early to go for Halloween? What do you think? You can-

0: in on the Taste of Country app or call me at 888-544-7181. Personally, I go October 1st. That's when my wife and I have decided, let's go Halloween. October 1st, everything Halloween around the house switches. At this rate, we're going to have to start keeping all the holidays up all year round because they go to Christmas right after Halloween now. It's nuts. They skip right over Thanksgiving. All right, let me get off my soapbox. I'm coming back with Kenny Chesney next on Taste of Country Nights with Evan Paul.
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Morgan Wallen on that track there with Ella Langley. 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

Country there from Chris Young. 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We got a prepaid $500 Visa gift card that's got your name on it. 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

0: by you on Taste of Country Nights. Luke Combs is a dad. He's got three kids at home. Speaking of having kids at home, I was reading this thing about these parents. They spent thousands of dollars to build a secret dessert closet to hide treats from their kids. Sarah and Taylor Mathis, they used to joke about having a secret spot to stash their favorite foods, and this year they made it happen. It cost them about $2,000. They turned an area in an unused bedroom into a secret dessert closet with cabinets, a mini fridge, a milkshake maker, and more. And that's the space where they can hide from their kids and enjoy all the treats. Now, as a dad, and I'll speak on my wife's behalf as well, as soon as you bring food to the table or to the couch, wherever you're eating, your kid just eats it all. Your food. So this is awesome, especially desserts. So hopefully I get a big tax refund this year, because that would be really cool to try to build one of those. Hang on, I'm coming back with Thomas Rhett. I got Riley Green and new Taylor Swift on the way on Taste of Country Nights with Evan Paul.
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2: 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Number 3.

0: 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It's called Girl Dad on Taste of Country Nights.
1: I work here in a big distribution center. I went around the whole place and asked people of what requests they want to hear on the radio. And some of the one, I got 17 of them. I wrote them down here. I got Ella Langley, Jelly Roll. I got Alabama, Brooks and Dunn. I can't read this handwriting.
0: Okay, hold on. Let me put you on hold, and I'll get all 17 of your requests, and I guarantee I'll get one of them in for you. Coming up next, Taste of Country Nights with Evan Paul.
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1: New country there from John Party. That was called Boots Off on Taste of Country Nights. If you get done at midnight tonight, time to take the boots off and head on home, man. I got some tracks coming up for you to get you there, though. I got Ella Langley's brand new song called Loving Life Again. And there's a new one that I want you to hear from Dylan Scott. I'm a big Dylan Scott fan. I love his voice, man. He's got a new track called Dear Big City. If you haven't heard that yet, hang on. Just give me a couple more minutes. I'll get to that before we get out the door, I promise. Thanks for tuning in to Taste of Country Nights. If you want to follow me on social media, it's at Evan Paul on Air. I thank you very much. Taste of Country Nights.
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3: All right, so people loved the game yesterday with the 90s country artists, so about 3 minutes. Oh, I don't want to tell you guys, but it has to do with 2000s country art. I kind of just told you. Okay, 3 minutes. You're going to try to name the greatest country artists of the 2000s. So that's coming up. And then we'll talk about unfollowing friends on social media. That's on the way as well. Glad everybody's here. Let's get started now.

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4: 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A chance of rain or a thunderstorm today, high of 90. Cloudy tonight, low 69 with a higher chance of rain. Heat advisory continues into Friday with a chance of a thunderstorm, high 87 degrees.
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1: About a year ago, I brought a guy in named Lamont Landers, and he performed acoustic, and he was so good. He went so viral, I brought him in. Now he signed a big record deal. He's got full band. We're going to go live music in the studio coming up with an artist named Lamont Landers that I think you'll love. 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We will do that next.
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9: 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A chance of rain or a thunderstorm today, high of 90. Cloudy tonight, low 69 with a higher chance of rain. Heat advisory continues into Friday with a chance of a thunderstorm, high 87 degrees. 101.3.

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0: Come on.
1: Yeah. Now, so good.
0: I don't curse, but if I did, I'd say holy. Yeah. So that's Lamont Landers. So you've come a long way as far as now you look cool too. Let's be honest. Because what would happen is on TikTok, you'd go and you'd see this red hair guy. You're playing it up a little bit. Like, look how nerdy I am, but also then hear me sing. But now you kind of like fit the vibe too.
2: Well, thanks, man. So the infrastructure has definitely played a big part of that. You know?
0: And by that, you mean you can afford clothes?
2: Yeah.
0: That's what I'm talking about.
2: Yeah, free clothes help. So, yeah, man. Thank you. I appreciate that.
0: Are you getting to play a bunch of shows on the road?
2: Yeah, we got a tour coming up in September, doing a bunch of dates across the Southeast. Playing the Otis Redding Festival. I get to sing Otis Redding songs for the Otis Redding family.
0: That's cool.
2: Which is a huge honor. And I did that last year, and they're the best. Yeah, man, it's all moving and shaking, and it's just, I'm living the dream.
0: I should say that song Lonely Girl was written by Stapleton and Jesse Frazier, who's a family friend. And if I don't say Jesse Frazier, he will punch me in the face.
2: That's right.
0: Because his wife and my wife are close friends, too. Man, that was really good. I know it was really good, but that's really good. And we get a lot of really good people. Do you feel like when you come to Nashville, like people are you get to play here much in town?
2: I mean, I used to slug it out in the clubs up here a lot, and doing the 4-hour gigs and stuff back in the day. I don't as much anymore, but I still do from time to time. Yeah.
0: They got to like be intimidated by you. Like if I move to Nashville and I see a guy playing in a small club and he sings like that, I think I go back home. I just turn my car around and I drive home.
2: I don't feel that way at all. There's a lot of talented individuals in the city.
0: Yeah,
1: but I don't know if you hear yourself like we hear you.
0: Yeah,
2: I don't. I tend to not think I sound very good at all, but if you do that, that's all that matters.
1: Okay.
3: Yeah.
0: The clip that I see sometimes still is your Apollo clip.
2: Yeah.
0: It's so funny because you walk out there and they're like, oh, ha, ha, ha. And then you hit them.
2: I don't know if it was like, ha, ha, ha, ha.
0: Okay. Like, more like, ha, ha.
2: I was like, what is this? Yeah. Like, what is this? Less ha, ha. Like, what is this?
0: Kind of like, what is this? Ha, ha, ha.
2: Okay. Yeah. I'll give you that.
0: And then you melt their faces off.
2: Yeah.
0: That I think that's one of my favorite clips because it just shows you, like, you don't even really know what you got. Not just you in general, but, like, art in general.
2: For sure,
0: like, you don't know what's underneath whenever it comes to art.
2: Never judge a book by its cover.
4: Hey. The Bobby
0: Ball Show. All right. More with Lamont Landers coming up in a second. You got the full band here. They're going to do a really famous Stevie Wonder song for us in a second. And then I got to know, has he given up on TikTok now that he's hit it? So more with Lamont Landers coming up.
2: Here we go. Show.
0: The wait is over. 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
6: Good morning. I'm Alex Wiederspiel at the news desk. The Randolph County Sheriff's Office says two people are in custody after serving a search warrant at the Twisted Smoke Shack in Elkins. The Mountain Region Drug and Violent Crimes Task Force seized more than 3 pounds of illegal marijuana products, guns, and $16,000 in cash. Investigators say there were also 32 boxes of product that the store was not permitted to sell that they seized. Brandy Harris and Megan Daniels were the two employees charged. Information on them is limited. They're both charged with possession with intent to deliver. Three people have now been recovered and identified in a fatal boating accident on the Monongahela River just north of West Virginia. That accident involved a towboat and a private vessel Sunday night in Pennsylvania, just north of West Virginia. Officials had been seeking three people since Sunday night. 58-year-old Eric Rockwell, 56-year-old Raquel Rockwell, and 57-year-old Brian Solvosky have all been identified as the victims. Motorists can expect traffic delays today for more than half the month on Patterson Fork Road in Harrison County. Paving and shoulder work begins this week, running through September 18th. 18th. That work takes place on...
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And remember, cars cost less in Grafton. A chance of rain or a thunderstorm today, high of 90. Cloudy tonight, low 69 with a higher chance of rain. Heat advisory continues into Friday with a chance of a thunderstorm, high 87 degrees. 101.3.

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15: 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A chance of rain or a thunderstorm today, high of 90. Cloudy tonight, low 69 with a higher chance of rain. Heat advisory continues into Friday with a chance of a thunderstorm, high 87 degrees.
16: I don't know what to even say. Bobby, thought you might have some good insight on it. Thanks. Love you guys.
1: Yeah, my advice would be do not set an expectation on it. That's my only advice. You don't know them. You don't know what they're about. You don't know why they're reaching out. Could be love. Could be curiosity. Could be they need something. They may be great people. They may be terrible people. You don't know. Put no expectation on it whatsoever. Yeah, I've had a similar situation where I reached out to my biological father. We had lunch. And I had no expectation. And then we had no relationship after. But I felt good about at least doing it because I'd created like this supervillain in my head. Then after I had the lunch, I didn't feel like that was the case. I didn't feel like it was a supervillain. Or he was. So you for sure should do it because you don't want to regret not doing it later because this is your blood. I hesitate to use the word family because there is a difference. But this is your blood. Also, you can learn things if it's your blood about your medical history. Like there are actual things you can learn about yourself by having some sort of relationship with them.
16: Mm-hmm.
1: I would do it and have no expectation. And what do you say? That ain't up to you. Also, it's just going to be awkward and feel really unnatural at the beginning anyway for everybody. Just know that they feel weird about it too, but weird doesn't mean bad. And also, here's where they have the advantage. It's 2-on-1. So they kind of get to go uncomfortable with somebody else. So I would take somebody with you.
16: Mm. Oh, yeah.
17: That's interesting.
1: Tag team. Tag team champs. You have a tag team match. Take your husband, best friend, wife, I don't know, whatever you got. Don't go by yourself.
17: Are you ever looking for an apology or an explanation?
1: No.
17: Okay.
1: No. Explanation to me? Kids. 17 years old. Biological dad left. No, I don't need it. At this point, I think there's probably a part of my life where it would have been nice to go, hey, here's why I'm not. But I get it.
17: Yeah.
1: Some people prioritize differently than others. It's an interesting question, though.
17: That's a tough one, man.
1: What?
17: I mean, I have adopted kids, and I just wonder if when that'll ever happen.
1: I feel that I was put in a better situation eventually later because it all happened, though. Like, I think there were definitely some extremely lean years when my mom was raising me by herself or my grandma was raising me by herself or they were tag teaming raising me and we had nothing. But I think for us to kind of stumble into Arkansas, Keith, I think that was much better than what it would have been at that point had they stayed together.
17: Yeah.
1: So also it made me tough. But no, I don't need an apology. I often wonder if I'd go to the funeral if he died.
17: Like if it was tomorrow.
1: I don't feel like I need to. But I'm not I don't go because of anger. But if my sister called and said, I'd love for you to come, I'd probably go. So okay. I'm not like so anti it. But also he's not dying that I know of. But I think about stuff like that a little bit. Man, having a baby that makes you feel different about it. Like I don't see any way whatsoever I could just bail. But also I'm not 17.
17: Right. Like different circumstances.
1: My mom got pregnant at 15. He was 2 years older than her. So it's different for sure. But yeah, my advice to you would be no expectations. You have to do it. Don't commit to having to have them be family forever. That would be it. But it's great they reached out.
16: Yeah.
1: Anything I said that you agree or disagree with?
16: No, I agree with it all. And you're the only one that has lived this firsthand. So I think you're the most equipped.
1: Eddie, you both have adopted kids.
16: I have adopted kids, yes. And I have One of them has started communication with their birth mom more regularly.
1: How does that feel?
16: I'm thankful that they have a line of communication open. I think there's been some confusion over, there's obviously some feelings of abandonment because with my daughter, her mom dropped her off when she was almost six. So she remembers like being dropped off at the orphanage. And then she has other siblings that she's kept.
1: Her memory is about like mine then, because I was five. So, I mean, like, I know what it's like to remember that much.
16: Yeah. And so knowing that there were other siblings that didn't get dropped off that she had later.
1: Yeah.
16: I think she now has that line of communication to where if she wants to ask, like, why didn't you keep me and you kept them? Then she'll have that and have those answers. So that stuff she's had to process. I mean, abandonment wounds are very real.
1: Yeah, and I'm totally normal and adjusted, right? Like, I'm all good. Like, nothing about me at all is, there's no issues at all, right, everybody?
16: Mm-hmm. Sarcasm helps sometimes.
1: Humor, a little sprinkle.
16: Yeah.
1: You have to go do it. So go do it. Just have no expectation. That would be my advice. And let us know how it goes.
13: Bobby Bones. It's the Bobby Bones.

0: tell me something good.
1: This guy saw a young girl in danger, called 911, and then did something incredible to save her. Eddie's got the story coming up next in our segment called Tell Me Something Good. This is the Bobby Bones Show. 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
3: 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Two Pittsburgh Steelers are in the concussion protocol ahead of Week 1 NFL action. Wide receiver Ben Skowronek and quarterback Will Howard are still considered probable, though, for Week 1. The belief is that the Steelers will have all of their current injured players ready for September 13th versus the Atlanta Falcons. WVU men's soccer faces a monster challenge today, hosting number 9 Akron. Kickoff set for 7 p.m. and the first of 5 straight games in Morgantown for the Mountaineers. Meanwhile, the women's soccer team, they're off until Sunday, where they will host Marshall Sunday night. Bridgeport High School won its tri-match in golf versus Preston and Elkins on Wednesday without getting the low score. The Indians finished 11 strokes ahead of Elkins, 49 strokes better than Preston.
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5: 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And remember, cars cost less in Grafton. A chance of rain or a thunderstorm today, high of 90. Cloudy tonight, low 69 with a higher chance of rain. Heat advisory continues into Friday with a chance of a thunderstorm, high 87 degrees. 101.3.

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2: 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A chance of rain or a thunderstorm today, high of 90. Cloudy tonight, low 69 with a higher chance of rain. Heat advisory continues into Friday with a chance of a thunderstorm, high 87 degrees. 101.3.

0: we're going to play Riddle Me This next. They're all kids' riddles. For example, what can fill up a room but doesn't take up any space?
1: Silence.
2: Air?
0: Light.
3: Oh.
0: Okay, all right. We're not starting strong here. Okay. Two in a corner, one in a room, zero in a house, one in a shelter. What is it?
3: What?
2: Huh?
0: There are two in a corner. There's one in a room. There's zero in a house, one in a shelter. What am I?
3: Two in a room. No. Two in a corner. Two. One in a room.
0: Yep. There's
3: zero
0: two
3: in a
0: there's
3: house.
0: Two in a corner.
4: What is?
0: There's one in a room. There's zero in a house. But there is one in a shelter. What is it?
3: Two.
1: I have no idea.
2: That's what, I really seriously the answer confused.
0: The letter R.
1: Oh.
0: Corner, C-O-R-N-E-R, two in a corner, one in a room, room, R-O-O-M, zero in a house, H-O-U-S-E, there's no R, one in a shelter, S-H-E-L-T-E-R, R, one R.
3: That would take me an hour.
1: I'm so glad that was the example.
3: Because that was...
2: What?
3: Amy, it's the letter. It's not anything. I was thinking like windows.
2: Two in the corner.
1: Corner.
0: Two in a corner. Spell corner.
2: C-O-R.
1: That's one.
2: N-E-R.
3: That's two R's.
0: In a corner.
2: Okay.
0: One in a room. Spell room.
2: R-O-O-M.
0: How many? Okay. In a house. None in a house.
2: Okay. I get it.
1: You understand it?
0: I'm not sure you do, but okay. We're going to come back. We're going to play Riddle Me This next. This is the Bobby
2: Ball Show. 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
6: 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A chance of rain or a thunderstorm today, high of 90. Cloudy tonight, low 69 with a higher chance of rain. Heat advisory continues into Friday with a chance of a thunderstorm, high 87 degrees.

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6: 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Two Pittsburgh Steelers are in the concussion protocol ahead of Week 1 NFL action. Wide receiver Ben Skowronek and quarterback Will Howard are still considered probable, though, for Week 1. The belief is that the Steelers will have all of their current injured players ready for September 13th versus the Atlanta Falcons. WVU men's soccer faces a monster challenge today, hosting number 9 Akron. Kickoff set for 7 p.m. and the first of 5 straight games in Morgantown for the Mountaineers. Meanwhile, the women's soccer team, they're off until Sunday, where they will host Marshall Sunday night. Bridgeport High

0: School won its tri-match in golf versus Preston and Elkins on Wednesday without getting the low score. The Indians finished 11 strokes ahead of Elkins, 49 strokes.
1: Come one, come all. 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
8: 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A chance of rain or a thunderstorm today, high of 90. Cloudy tonight, low 69 with a higher chance of rain. Heat advisory continues into Friday with a chance of a thunderstorm, high 87 degrees.

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1: Good morning, I'm Alex Wiederspiel at the news desk.
2: The Randolph County Sheriff's Office says two people are in custody after serving a search warrant at the Twisted Smoke Shack in Elkins. The Mountain Region Drug and Violent Crimes Task Force seized more than 3 pounds of illegal marijuana products, guns, and $16,000 in cash. Investigators say there were also 32 boxes of product that the store was not permitted to sell that they seized. Brandy Harris and Megan Daniels were the two employees charged. Information on them is limited. They're both charged with possession with intent to deliver. Three people have now been recovered and identified in a fatal boating accident on the Monongahela River just north of West Virginia. That accident involved a towboat and a private vessel Sunday night in Pennsylvania, just north of West Virginia. Officials had been seeking three people since Sunday night. 58-year-old Eric Rockwell, 56-year-old Raquel Rockwell, and 57-year-old Brian Solvosky have all been identified as the victims. Motorists can expect traffic delays today for more than half the month on Patterson Fork Road in Harrison County. Paving and shoulder work begins this week, running through September 18th. That work takes place.
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2: 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A chance of rain or a thunderstorm today, high of 90. Cloudy tonight, low 69 with a higher chance of rain. Heat advisory continues into Friday with a chance of a thunderstorm, high 87 degrees. 101.3.

0: Dan, I'll read you all of them.
1: I mean,
0: here.
1: Guys, I've been a country fan my whole life.
2: Hold on.
1: Why
2: should there be an
1: weird?
2: Asterisk because no. of what Lunchbox talked about?
0: Who no. even knows what he's up to? You know he's always up to no good.
3: I mean, you can ask the glass room. They saw her sitting out there.
1: Ask them. Okay. Do research.
0: You guys are just saying things now. Number one, Kenny Chesney.
3: Got it.
0: Number two, Keith Urban.
3: Oh, man.
1: Keith Urban, was that early?
2: Oh, yeah.
3: Dang.
0: Number three, Tim McGraw. Okay. Number four, nobody got Toby Keith.
1: Oh,
2: dang.
1: Yeah.
0: Number five, Brad Paisley.
1: Oh, my God.
2: He dominated that.
0: Number Oops. Six, Carrie Underwood. Number seven, Rascal Flatts.
3: Oh, that's a band. Dang.
0: Number eight, George Strait. Number nine, nobody got this one. It was a repeat, Alan Jackson.
1: Again?
3: He had songs. In
0: yeah, it. Where Were You? Drive, Remember When? It's 5 o'clock somewhere.
3: When. Oh.
0: And number 10, Taylor Swift. Amy is our winner.
2: Amy.
0: Eddie Silver, Lunchbox. Bronze. He's just happy he got a medal.
3: That's right.
0: All right, good job. This is the Bobby Bones Show. The wait is over. 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
7: 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A chance of rain or a thunderstorm today, high of 90. Cloudy tonight, low 69 with a higher chance of rain. Heat advisory continues into Friday with a chance of a thunderstorm, high 87 degrees.

0: Lamont Landers. That's live. Yay! Wow.
1: So good.
0: That is so good. Wow. Do you still, are you still on TikTok doing stuff?
2: Yeah, I still do the thing.
0: What? But less of the, like, oh.
2: Less of, like, the cover stuff, pivoting to, you know, posting the original stuff.
0: Yeah.
2: Making that transition.
0: Because it used to be you go on his page and he would go, like,
2: this is not me.
0: I'm not lip syncing.
2: It worked, didn't it? It worked.
0: Of course yes. It worked. Because I would be like, okay, well, let's see if he is. And I'd be like, nah, he's not singing that. That's not coming out of that guy. But, man, yeah, that's crazy. You guys are so good. You guys sound so tight. Great job, all you guys, so much. You guys, go watch Lamont. LamontLanders.com and go check out the tour. Yeah. And, man, you got a tour. You got a song. You got a record coming out next year?
2: Yep.
0: How many songs are you doing on that one? You know yet?
2: I think we got 10. I believe we got 10 on the record.
0: Come back.
2: I will, man.
0: You don't even have to do all this. It's so nice of you guys to set up and sound this good. But next time, you can just come by yourself. Just bring like a broom with a rubber band. Yeah, rubber band. Yeah. Just all do right. that. There he is. You guys, go support Lamont when he's out on the road. They sound so good. You just heard him there. And check out his song, Lonely Girl. There he is, the great Lamont Landers. Nice
2: job. Thank you.
3: Coming up. Tell me something good.
0: Yeah. This guy saw a young girl in danger, called 911, and then did something incredible to save her. Eddie's got the story coming up next in our segment called Tell Me Something Good.
3: Come on,
4: Bobby Bones.
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5: That's all from the Bear Sports Desk. I'm Alex Wiederspiel. WVU men's soccer faces a monster challenge today, hosting number 9 Akron. Kickoff set for 7 p.m. and the first of 5 straight games in Morgantown for the Mountaineers. Meanwhile, the women's soccer team, they're off until Sunday, where they will host Marshall Sunday night. The WVU cross-country team begins the 2026 season honored, ranked number 7 nationally. The Mountaineers are also ranked number 1 in the entire Mid-Atlantic region. Bridgeport High School won its tri-match in golf versus Preston and Elkins on Wednesday without getting the low scorer. The Indians finished 11 strokes ahead of Elkins, 49 strokes better than Preston, but Elkins' Kendrick Smith earned the low score at 4 under par. The Pittsburgh Pirates dropped a tough one at home last night, going to extra innings against the Giants, falling 5-4 in the 10th. The Pirates are now 4 games under 500. They are still barely in the wild card race. They'll try to win the rubber match this afternoon against the Giants. That's all from the Bear Sports Desk. I'm Alex Wiederspiel.
6: Get

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5: 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A chance of rain or a thunderstorm today, high of 90. Cloudy tonight, low 69 with a higher chance of rain. Heat advisory continues into Friday with a chance of a thunderstorm, high 87 degrees.
6: So Eddie got invited to go back out on the lake again with that same dad and son. And the last time we did this, you thought it was a little weird because you didn't really know the dad.
7: No, I mean, they play sports together. My kids play sports together, but I don't know the dad at all. That first trip was better than I expected.
6: But it was all day on a party barge.
7: Just us four.
6: Mm-hmm. So that went well.
7: It wasn't bad. And then we went to dinner afterwards. I picked up the bill.
6: Nice.
7: It wasn't a bad day.
6: All right, update.
7: Guys, I got invited again.
8: Okay.
7: I got the invite.
6: You got the second date. Yeah.
7: So I guess he really had a good time too, that he wants to do it again. So he invited me to go back to the lake. He said he's got the boat for the afternoon, but he also extended an invitation to spend the night and play golf in the morning.
8: Oh, wow. Wow. That escalated.
7: Amy, I don't know if I'm ready for that.
8: Are you ready for an overnight on the second date?
7: I don't think so. I don't think I'm ready for that.
8: But it also includes golf.
7: Yeah.
6: But what if it doesn't go well that night?
7: Right. Then I'm stuck.
6: Do you still play golf?
8: And do you get your own room?
6: Well, okay. Now you've gone too far.
8: No, I haven't. Amy. No, there can be double beds. I have not gone too far.
7: Amy, I'm not sleeping in the same
6: bed
7: as
6: you. You think two adult men are going to sleep in the same bed?
8: Two adult. If I was going somewhere with a girlfriend, absolutely I'd share a room.
7: What are you talking about?
6: Guys, don't do that.
8: Okay.
6: They could share a room. Not like this. If you're being invited out as you and your son, maybe you and your son would possibly share a room with two beds.
7: That's fine.
6: Yeah. But the two dads aren't sharing a room.
8: But if there's two...
6: That'd be the weirdest thing.
8: Okay. I don't think it's an unreasonable thing.
7: We're rubbing feet together.
8: No, separate beds, but same room.
6: If two dads that don't even really know each other were on a trip together, I just don't think they'd be sharing the same room.
8: Okay.
6: If they were long-lost best friends, there were only two bedrooms, I get that.
7: Mm-hmm. And I don't know the sleeping arrangement. They have a lake house, but I don't know, Amy. I mean, it could be one room.
8: No. They definitely
6: It's at least three bedrooms, I would assume. For the adult, and the two kids share a room.
8: Okay, it's a lake house. Missed that part.
7: But regardless, guys, I don't think I'm there yet. I don't think I want to spend the night.
8: But how fun would that be for your kid?
7: Yeah, but...
6: Why can't you just go home after the boat?
7: That's what I'm saying.
6: Because how far away is the lake house?
7: An hour and a half.
6: You can drive home.
7: We just come home, no problem.
6: But what do you say to him so he's not offended that you don't want to stay the night with him?
7: Church. Got to do church on Sundays, man.
8: Or just send him this episode.
6: So you're going to...
7: I don't know. I hope he doesn't hear this.
6: But the real reason is...
7: I just don't know if I'm ready for that. It's a commitment. I don't really know him that well.
6: So you're going to use church as a lie, though.
7: No, I'll go to church.
6: No, I know you're going, but yeah, you missed what I said there.
7: I will go to church so it's not a lie. But I mean, would I love to stay and play golf? Dude, yes. I think this golf course is right by the lake.
8: I'm shocked he's not staying. This doesn't seem like that big of a deal to me.
6: Staying the night's a commitment.
7: It is, Amy, and that's the whole weekend, too.
8: Okay.
7: Like, you're just basically saying, this whole weekend, I'm going to spend with this dude.
6: And you've only...
8: And your boys.
7: Sure.
6: That you've only hung out with one time.
7: Only one time.
6: Yeah, that's tough. I support you.
7: So come home?
6: Maybe you have to miss the whole thing.
7: Cancel the whole thing, but I love the lake, dude.
8: No, and
7: the
8: boat, you know how much I love boats.
6: Okay, so you're going to go on the boat part of it again and then say, I can't stay because I got to get back for church?
7: Yeah. How's that sound?
8: What if you get there? What if you go down for the day and it's so fun and you're like, dang. And then you want to have a few drinks and you're like, I should have
6: stayed. Amy, all your stuff stays romantic. It starts romantic.
7: It really is, Amy.
6: Amy
7: it's
6: wants
7: weird.
6: You to like make out with this dude.
8: By everything. No, I'm saying, like, if he's on the boat and he has like two beers, he shouldn't drive back.
7: That's a good point. I thought about that. Like, does this guy get me drunk on purpose to stay?
6: So, oh no.
8: What?
6: The possibility.
7: Because no. Like, no. I'm going to be trying to leave and be like, you can't go. You're too drunk.
6: You just, it turns into baby, it's cold outside.
7: You better stay.
6: You can't drink the second half of the trip at all because you got to drive home.
7: Cut off. Yeah, at a certain time.
6: Although, are you guys going that hard with your kids?
7: Nah, we have a few drinks. Because I was worried. That first time I was worried, like, does he even like to have beers in the lake? I do. And turns out he did. He had a whole cooler full of beers.
6: Any chance you and this guy end up great friends, though?
7: Probably. I mean, second
8: date. Well, dive in.
7: Oh. I think eventually we would be able to spend the night and, like.
6: Yeah, I've changed. I think you should stay the night.
8: Thank you.
7: No, I don't want to.
6: I think you should stay the night because anything can happen. This could be a great friend of yours in the future. Your kids will have a good time together, and we'll have a great segment whenever you come back.
8: And you won't have to do down and back same day.
7: It's only an hour and a half, Amy. It's not
8: I know,
7: far.
8: But what a blessing
6: stay then
8: to
6: night.
8: Have someone that has a lake house.
7: I'll think about it.
6: And then also, you can probably use the lake house when they're not using it. Like, if you go stay there, and at some point you'd be like, hey, you can use our lake house anytime.
7: That would be cool. And the boat.
6: Well, okay, now you're getting ahead of yourself, too. Do you know for sure what you're going to do yet? You got to think about it.
7: I have no idea yet.
6: Okay. Let us know. I vote go spend the night.
8: I vote go spend the night.
6: Lunchbox?
9: Oh, you got to spend the night, dude. You got to see where the night leads you.
6: Okay, here we go again.
7: Hey, dude, it's not going to lead anywhere.
9: No, but I know, but that way you know. But if it does lead somewhere, you know that, okay, I got to stop hanging out with this dude.
7: What?
6: You guys make everything...
7: In case he makes a move?
9: Yeah, in case he makes a move.
8: No, guys, to be clear, I don't think there's anything...
6: You thought they were sleeping in the same bed.
8: I didn't. I thought if they were in a hotel, but now I know they're in a lake house. Yeah. Like, it's
7: his
8: fine.
7: Lake house, though. His lake house, his rules.
6: It's nice to have rich friends, though. His rules.
7: I mean, like, Lunchbox is saying he can do anything. I don't know, guys. I'm going to just...
6: Okay.
7: I'm not sure.
6: Update us.
7: I will.
6: I think you should stay the night just for the segment. That's all I'm saying. Show. All right, be sure to hit up the podcast. 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Thank you, guys, and we will see you tomorrow. 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

Stella Lefty, Boston, on this Thursday morning. You're listening to 101.3 The Bear. Hopefully you've been having a great week so far, enjoying the beginning of this brand new month of

0: September. Of course, I am Ethan, going to be here with you throughout the day, making sure you got your country music fix. So sit back, relax, and enjoy all this great music.
1: 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The Barber County Fair is just around the way. 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
0: 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Today, a high 88. Tonight, low 73. Partly cloudy. Friday, high 86. Low 69. Clouds throughout the day. Saturday, a high 78. A low 67. Clouds throughout the day.

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3: 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I'm Tony Carita. 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
3: The physical portion of the preparation is over now for the Mountaineer football team as it prepares for Saturday's season opener against the Chanticleers of Coastal Carolina. They'll be focusing more on the mental aspect today and tomorrow before Saturday's game. And speaking of before Saturday's game, before kickoff on Saturday, Pat White's number 5 will be retired. That puts him in a very elite group of former Mountaineer football players. Today, he serves as a Mountaineer assistant coach, obviously, working with the quarterbacks. Earlier this week, he was asked what, in his definition, makes a true winner at that quarterback position.
5: How you approach every play, how you approach every rep, making sure that you do your best to treat everyone like a game rep, not go through the motions. There's a human aspect that's important. How you interact with the teammates, how you communicate. As a quarterback, I think I said this recently, your job is the hardest on the field that there is, but most important, it's your job to make everybody else's job around you easier and allow them to play without any concerns or tight and be loose and essentially take ownership of anything that goes wrong, regardless of if it's your fault or not, right? Because then I think those guys will play harder for you as the leader of the unit and the team.
3: Some wisdom from Pat White. That is today's Mountaineer Report, brought to us by Kroger, the official grocer of WVU Athletics. I'm Tony Carita on the Mountaineer Sports Network from Learfield.
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How he went from working at Starbucks to landing a record deal, a really cool story. 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

0: Ella Langley, Loving Life Again on your home for today's best country, 101.3 The Bear. Yesterday it was hot, high of 90 and very, very sunny. Hopefully you weren't out in the sun for too long. You know, you don't want to get heat stroke or sun poisoning or anything like that. Make sure you're drinking lots of water today. It is not supposed to be as hot, but still, possible high of 88, and not going to be cloudy all day. Little bouts of sunshine. So make sure you're being safe if you are being outdoors for a long period of time. Keep yourself hydrated. Make sure you're wearing sunscreen. I know you've heard it a million times, but just want to make sure everybody is safe, secure, you know, doing all right. And now we can get back to the music.
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0: 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Today, a high 88. Tonight, low 73. Clouds expected throughout the day. Friday, high 86, low 69. Partly cloudy. Saturday, high 78, low 67.

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John Party is playing right now. It's Boots Off. We're going to be ending the hour soon. Luke Bryan, maybe Dan and Shay.

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0: 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Today, a high of 88. Tonight, low 73. Partly cloudy throughout the day. Friday, high 86, low 69. Clouds once again expected. Saturday, a high 78, a low 67.

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Stella Lefty, Boston, on today's Best Country 101.3 The Bear. 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
1: 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Today, a high 88. Tonight, low 73, partly cloudy. Friday, high 86, low 69, partly cloudy. Saturday, high 78, low 67.

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7: It's our way of saying thank you. 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

Dan and Shay Say So on your home for today's best country, 101.3 The Bear. 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

0: for you.
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0: 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Tonight going to be a low 73, clouds throughout the day. Friday, high 86, low 69, partly cloudy. Saturday, a high 78, a low 67. Clouds are expected throughout the day.

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0: Ella Langley, Love and Life again on your home for today's best country, 101.3 The Bear. That's it for me for today. I hope you've had a lovely time listening, hanging out, enjoying the music, doing whatever it is you were doing whilst I was here. Of course, as always, my name is Ethan, and I will see ya.
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Stella Lefty with Boston on today's Best Country 101.3 The Bear. Good afternoon. It's Colin Rose back in with you, filling in for Mark Rogers on your Thursday. Here's Corey Kent. This is called Rocky Mountain Low.

Tomorrow morning at 7:30, new artist Max McNown is stopping by the studio. How he went from working at Starbucks to landing a record deal, a really cool story. Then at 9 a.m., we'll kick off your Labor Day weekend with a Friday morning dance party.

Luke Combs on today's Best Country 101.3 The Bear. Good afternoon. It's Colin Rose sitting in for Mark Rogers on your Thursday. Thanks for tuning in. Here's Scotty McCreary with Cab and a Solo.

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0: Lainey Wilson, Phone Keys Wallet on today's Best Country 101.3 The Bear. It's Colin Rose in for Mark Rogers hanging out with you on this Thursday. And we're very excited as Mountaineer football returns to the Bear this Saturday as West Virginia kicks off the season with Coastal Carolina's pregame show. That's from the Mountaineer Sports Network beginning at 9 a.m. And then the Rich Rodriguez Show every Monday from 6 to 8 p.m. And of course, check out the Rich Rod Press Conference Show every Tuesday from noon till 1 right here on the new home of the Mountaineers, 101.3 The Bear.
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0: 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Cloudy with occasional showers tonight, low 68. Scattered thunderstorms tomorrow, high 87. And more thunderstorms tomorrow night, low 66.

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0: That's Riley Green, Change My Mind on today's Best Country, 101.3 The Bear. Colin Rose in for Mark Rogers. 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

0: Kane Brown on today's Best Country, 101.3 The Bear. It's Colin Rose in for Mark Rogers. Here is your request for Tucker Wetmore.
1: Lord knows I got a time, and there's a few in here tonight. Well, I've learned my lesson too many times. Blows like you put me through.

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Tomorrow morning at 9:20, Dustin Lynch is stopping by the studio. He has 10 number one songs. We'll talk about stories behind all of his number one songs and why I'm worried about him still flying airplanes. Dustin Lynch, tomorrow morning on The Bobby Bone Show.

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That is Zach Topp, South of Sanity, on today's Best Country 101.3 The Bear. Looking for a great meal? 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

0: That's Luke Bryan, Country, and She Knows It on today's Best Country 101.3 The Bear. It's Colin Rose with you. You ever feel like your dog knows exactly how you're feeling just by looking at you? Well, you might be right. There's a new study that showed that dogs are very tuned in to our emotions. Scientists used brain scans on dogs while showing them photos of unfamiliar people making happy, sad, angry, and fearful facial expressions. Happy faces actually activated a region of their brain associated with rewards. And that means that dogs are happy when they see a smiling human face, even if they've never met that person before. To them, it's just like getting a treat. The study involved mostly border collies, so more research is needed to see how other breeds react. But, you know, it's a good thing to try on your own. Next time you see a dog, give them a smile. Might just make their day.
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0: 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Cloudy with occasional showers tonight, low 68. Scattered thunderstorms tomorrow, high 87. And more thunderstorms tomorrow night, low 66.

0: That's Lauren Elena with All My Exes on today's Best Country 101.3 The Bear. It's Colin Rose. 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

Kenny Chesney as we get you home on the Drive at 5 on this Thursday. Taking you home with Jordan Davis. Here's Turn This Truck Around on the Bear.

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0: That is Ellen Langley, Loving Life Again on today's Best Country, 101.3 The Bear. Colin Rose here for Mark Rogers, taking you home on the drive at 5. Still to come, we got Stella Lefty and some Riley Green for you. Stick around for that. This right here was convenient for the police. A man in Orange County, Florida, stole a car and led deputies on a chase, which ended at the jail parking lot. Yes, he accidentally drove himself directly to jail. He didn't pass go. He did not collect $200. The sheriff's office shared a video at the end of the chase showing the guy turning into the Orange County Jail's parking lot. He got out, jumped a fence, and ran toward a pond on the property. The sheriff's office said it's not too often that criminals take themselves to jail, but this one did. Thanks to the coordinated efforts of our deputies and the aviation unit, he was quickly located and taken into custody. Keep it here. We'll check your forecast details on the way next. Try not to drive yourself to jail.
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1: 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Cloudy with occasional showers tonight, low 68. Scattered thunderstorms tomorrow, high 87. More thunderstorms tomorrow night, low 66.

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0: That's Megan Maroney on today's Best Country 101.3 The Bear. It's Colin Rose. Thank you so much for tuning in. We are very excited as Mountaineer football is returning to the Bear this Saturday. West Virginia is kicking off the season with Coastal Carolina. We've got a pregame show from the Mountaineer Sports Network beginning at 9 a.m. And, of course, you don't want to miss the Rich Rodriguez show every Monday from 6 to 8 p.m. And, of course, the Rich Rod press conference show. That's every Tuesday from noon till 1. Hear it all right here on the new home of the Mountaineers, 101.3 The Bear.
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It is Colin Rose hanging out for Mark Rogers on your Thursday with Jelly Roll.

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How he went from working at Starbucks to landing a record deal, a really cool story. Then at 9 a.m., we'll kick off your Labor Day weekend with a Friday morning dance party.

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0: Kane Brown on today's Best Country, 101.3 The Bear. It's Colin Rose, and of course we're talking about Mountaineer football, because we're going to be the new home of the Mountaineers starting this Saturday as they kick off the season with Coastal Carolina. So make sure you join us. 9 a.m. is the pregame show this Saturday. And, you know, with football here, it means tailgate season, right? And over at Ranker.com, people have been voting for the best tailgate foods. And the usual suspects are rising to the top. They're still accepting votes, but right now, hamburgers are number one on the top tailgate foods, followed by chicken wings, hot dogs, sliders, brisket, tortilla chips, salsa, sandwiches, short ribs, and guacamole. Now, the top 20 also features chili dogs, chocolate brownies, gotta have meatballs, pigs in a blanket are also good for tailgate, and baked potato skins. I'm getting hungry. What about you? What is your go-to tailgate food? We'd like to know. You can text us, 877-BEAR-121. That's 877-232-7121. Or even this, what is a tailgate food you'll never do again? I'd like to know that as well. Chris Jansen and your forecast coming up. Keep it right here.
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2: 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Cloudy with occasional showers tonight, low 68. Scattered thunderstorms tomorrow, high 87. And more thunderstorms tomorrow night, low 66.

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5: And now a chance to talk to RCBA. In the opener against Lewis County, look back and talk about your team's play.
6: I was pretty satisfied at the end of the game, how we finished, especially in the second half. First half, we were pretty sloppy, just missed assignments, and a bunch of penalties kind of halted us on the offensive side. But I was pretty pleased how we played defensively. But we got a long way to go, and we still got to get better.
5: Coach, that second half shutout was really impressive defensively. And I really like the

0: Isaiah Heflin played seemed like he did a good job, obviously throwing the ball well, but also run the ball well.
1: Yeah, I mean, he's definitely our leader on offense, and I was pretty pleased how he played on defense as well. I mean, he made a few plays in the secondary, and I think he just took on that role a little better this year, especially, you know, running the football and as well as playing defense. But, yeah, throwing the ball, we knew exactly how to attack him. It was just really executing, and I thought we did that pretty well.
0: Coach, as we look forward to this week, it's a short week. How do you prepare differently when you have, you know, one less day to get ready?
1: Not really any different. It's just kind of that Thursday that you would typically have is pretty much out of the question. So, but for us, you know, we just handle it, you know, accordingly, just like we would every week. It's just that extra day we don't have. So we try to fit some more stuff in today or Tuesday and Wednesday, and then we're ready to go.
0: Coach, talk about Fairmont Senior. Obviously, a team that we beat last year in the playoffs got that huge win, and now they're coming to our place for this one. You know, talk about the Polar Bears and what you expect to see from them.
1: I mean, you know, you pretty much know what you're going to get. You know, we play them so much, and we're very familiar with what they like to do, especially offensively, since, you know, Sampson's their head coach. So, you know, it's just a familiar opponent, you know, especially in the Big Ten. Once we, you know, you're in that play, you're going to get a quality program every week. So, you know, it's just, but our guys are, you know, accepting of the challenge. They've been pretty amped up about this game since the last time we played them, really. So, I think they're chomping at the bit, and I think we're ready to roll.
0: Coach, what are the keys to an RCB win in this one this evening?
1: It's just, you know, executing on offense, taking care of the football, and then, you know, flying around on defense. You know, they're going to be more spread than they have been, I think, in the last few years, honestly. So we're expecting the ball to be up in the air a lot and, you know, stopping the run first, but then, you know, keeping our eyes up and flying around, especially in the secondary.
0: Coach, thank you so much for taking time to talk with us, and good luck with this game tonight.
1: Thank you. Appreciate it.
0: You're welcome, Coach. 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
0: And welcome back to Winning Away. Bill Nestor, Chris Nutter, as we get set for the start of this one. Robert C. Byrd playing host to Fairmont Senior. And now a chance to talk about a former part of our broadcast crew, Brett Irvin, and of course, an integral part of our crew for years, and also a standout basketball player here at Robert C. Byrd.
9: Absolutely, Bill. Brett was a all-stater, I mean, an all-time legend here at the Robert C. Byrd basketball program, as well as in this broadcast booth keeping stats while he was a student during football season. We really appreciated his time there. You know what, Bill? His nickname at the time was Big Play, and he did that on the basketball court many times. Big Play, Brett Irvin.
0: Well, you know, Big Play was a great nickname, but, you know, he's also been known for many things. But as you look at the biggest play the Irvins put out here, his wife with the biggest one of all.
9: Oh, that's right, Bill. And here recently there's some current news that we want to share with everybody. And she, like you said, had the biggest play here recently for the Irvin family.
0: Yeah, Brett's wonderful wife, Madison, giving birth to Miles Christian Irvin. An amazing birth at 5 pounds, 6 ounces. We want to congratulate Brett and Madison for their newest addition to the family. And you know what? They're not too far away now. You've got three Irvins. A few more later, and you might have an entire basketball team.
9: Yeah, look out. So congratulations to that family. Great news. Job well done. All the best to you all.
0: Congratulations to the Irvins. So as we look forward to this contest here, we're excited about what we're going to have is it's going to be a great night for football. It's going to be a little bit hot, Chris. We thought it was hot last Friday night. Boo, it is scorching here this evening.
9: Yeah, it is. It's in the humidity, guys. I mean, it is high. It's sweltering up here in the press box. It's going to be a little bit warmer down on the football field, you know, that all-turf field. It's going to be warm down there for these players. So, again, it's a beautiful night here. Knock on wood, I don't see any clouds in the sky. Not sure if anything is coming our way, but right now it's sunny here at One Eagle Way, but yet the temperature and the humidity is high.
0: You know, we've had a chance to talk to a lot of great people here. There's no place like home. That's what they say, and that is true for us. We appreciate the hospitality. Athletic Director Eric Post, an exceptional job here as always. We got to talk to Principal Herod as well. And then, you know, you talk about the support staff here, second to none. So we're glad to be here. As we are in the midst of this pregame show, we'll step aside for the national anthem. We'll come back, talk about how both teams fared last week. And down the road, ladies and gentlemen, you don't want to miss it. It's going to be the keys to win from Chris Nutter. That much, much more as you listen to Flying Eagle Football on 101.3.
9: The Bear.
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0: And here in Clarksburg, getting set for action, look back at RCB's opener, a 29-6 win over Fairmont Senior. Chris, RCB in a tight one at the half, 8-6, but then they outscore the Minutemen 21-0 in the second half.
9: Yeah, they made nice halftime adjustments. The coaching staff did, as they exploded for 21 points. I'm really impressed with the defensive effort of shutting out the Minutemen in that second half. Also impressed with the balance offensively. They were able to have a nice run-pass combination You know, Isaiah Heflin looked very composed in that game throughout the entire game there. But the one thing that really bothered me was the number of penalties at Lewis County. I know it was first game jitters, but there was a couple of high emotional penalties that I know Coach Scott got corrected at practice over the week here. So, yeah, nice road victory to open up this young season for the Flying Eagles.
0: Isaiah Heflin leading the way, 14 of 21, 271 yards passing, three TDs. Two of those went to Junior Smith, who had six receptions, 146 yards, including a 70-yard TD. So Heflin just needs 85 yards to pass Aaron Taylor for ninth place all-time on the passer list. He needs five more TDs to move into eighth place all-time on the TD passing list. So he's climbing that ladder. It looked impressive. And when you look at what's happening here right now, you got some great offensive players stepping up to get the job done for the Flying Eagles. Now you flip it over and look at Fairmont Senior. They took one on the chin. They lost to Herbert Hoover, but they're a powerhouse, no doubt about it. Fairmont Senior, though, don't let that lopsided loss to Herbert Hoover fool you. They are definitely a quality team.
9: Yeah, they bring in top-notch athletes all up and down the roster, from skill position to their line play. They're very aggressive, well-coached from Fairmont Senior. So, yeah, don't let that score last week. That's a tough place to play down at Herbert Hoover. Head coach Joey Fields knows how to coach and get the job done. But so yet we talk about the Polar Bears coming in here tonight, Bill, and it's going to be a tall task for the Flying Eagles, even though Flying Eagles look good second half at Weston.
0: Anthony Smith, the quarterback, was 11 of 29, 113. No TDs but one interception. Christian Rapchak and Isaac Barksdale, 11 rushes, 19 yards. So they want to get that rushing game going. Former RCB standout Elijah Holmes had three receptions, leading the way for with 39 yards receiving for the Polar Bears. And before we get started, I want to say a special hello to fans listening tonight, the Jennings. Of course, Matt listening in from Viva Las Vegas, but don't anybody fool you, the best Jennings, the favorite Jennings, Mrs. Jennings listening in from Clarksburg. Want to say hello to the Jennings listening in tonight as we get set for what should be a fantastic ball game here this evening. And now we wait no further, a chance to unveil the keys to a win from Chris Nutter.
9: Well, tonight, Robert C. Byrd, they need to, number one, keep their emotions in check. Don't let the emotions of this game get too high and take away from their focus. Stay focused. This last year, Robert C. Byrd had a huge playoff win versus this Fairmont Senior team. First time in school history. So, and then there's three elite players that transferred to Fairmont Senior. So emotions can be high, but you can't let that take the focus away from what you need to do. Number two, limit the penalties. Last week against Lewis County, Robert C. Byrd had 16 penalties for 135 yards. And then the third key to a victory, get off to a good start here in this first quarter. Put points on the scoreboard. Put the pressure on the Polar Bears' shoulders. Again, we just talked about Fairmont Senior had a tough road loss last week versus Herbert Hoover. So they have the pressure to come away with a victory here tonight. Those are the three keys to a Flying Eagle victory.
0: I like those keys, Chris. And you like this standing room only crowd here. I think it's a good move to move this ball game from a Friday night, which is usually in competition with the crowd from the Italian Heritage Festival. And tonight it's really a captive audience. Everybody in the area coming to this game. I think it's a wise move as RCB in their home black jerseys with white lettering, green pants, green helmets, and they're on the near side sideline. RCB captains tonight, Isaiah Heflin, Tyson Williams, Deegan Barnett, and Logan Fordyce. Now, the Polar Bears, they'll set up shop on the far side sideline. They're in their white jerseys with blue lettering, blue pants, white helmets, and both teams' captains are out at midfield right now as we get set for the coin toss. And, Chris, hydration is going to be a key tonight. We don't have Bobby Boucher, but you got to have the water boy on hand all times tonight.
9: Yeah, definitely for tonight during the game, of course. But I guarantee the coaching staffs for both teams, they do a good job all week long, understanding that the temperature and the humidity is going to be high. So they hydrate, but yet provide what I consider the nutrition so that you try to limit the cramping that could happen during this game. And that starts throughout the week, fueling the body, you know, different vitamins, minerals, and then the hydration going on as well. So the science on how to hydrate a student-athlete has definitely improved over the years since we played.
0: It'll be
14: a coin toss win for the away team, Polar Bears, and they're going to defer to the second half. That means RCB will receive, and they're going to travel right to left here in this opening quarter of play. So RCB with their only Thursday night game of the year tonight against this Fairmont senior squad. A lot running on this game for both teams. We talked about the emotion behind it. Isaac Barksdale, Elijah Holmes, and the big fella up front, Mr. Elliott, all transferring in the offseason from Robert Siebert's program to Fairmont Senior. And when I talked to Coach this week, Coach Scott said, you know, these guys, our guys, are excited about this opportunity to get this thing going. So we're right there. It's finally here. And even though it's been a short week, it's been a long time coming. Robert Siebert playing host here tonight to the Polar Bears of Fairmont Senior. Next week, another big one is Robert Siebert playing here on Friday at Winnegaway. They'll host Kaiser in the Metro News Game of the Week. They'll actually have that game on Metro News TV, so you want to check that out too as well. So a lot of things happening around RCB. A couple big games as they start out the campaign 1-0, looking for a second consecutive win here this evening.
9: Yeah, Bill, talk about the crowd. It's a nice crowd here tonight. You're right, only game in town in the area, and you do see some fans around the county, around neighboring counties to watch both of these teams play. This is a big this over the years, from what I recall, when I first started working with you here, Bill, was what, 2006, 7, 8? There were some big games, playoff implications. You'd like to think that could be the case tonight, even though it's week two. The entire 10-game season has playoff implications after week.
14: There's no doubt about it, Chris. We started out when we were young, probably in our 20s, I think.
9: That's
14: about
9: right.
14: That time, roughly. As it'll be Ben Smith kicking off for the Polar Bears. Back deep for RCB, Junior Smith, and also the dangerous Mr. McQuain back there with him as well. Damian will be on the far side. On the near side, it's Smith. Ben Smith getting set to kick it off. The left-footed kicker approaching in a trot. Kicks it high and deep to the near side. Smith hauls it in at the 10. Changes field to the far side. To the 20. 25 turning the corner. To the 30 and gets out of bounds on the Polar Bears sideline. Untouched. RCB with good starting field position. They'll mark it right around the 34-yard line. So RCB first and 10 from their own 34.
9: Yeah, good start there to the game. One of the keys to the victory. That's great special teams play. Junior Smith doing a good job of getting upfield. Almost made the corner there. Slightly turned and then ran out of running room on that sideline.
14: Smith changed field and took it all the way across. The Polar Bears didn't contain, and now RCB now with a first and 10 opportunity. Got to see Cole Fisher before the game, former RCB standout. Man, we were talking about how much he's changed over the years.
9: Time moves on, that's for sure.
14: He's not 16, 17, 18 years old anymore, is he?
9: Nope.
14: Great young man for sure. The son of former RCB head coach Brian Fisher. So we get set for a first and 10. There's issues on the field. And the delay of game, RCB picking up where they left off against the Minutemen. Their first infraction of the contest. 5-yard mark off on the Flying Eagles.
9: The old plan behind the chains is never good. And they start out here first and 15, like you said, Bill. A tough one.
14: Senior in a 5-2 defensive scheme up front. Rapchak, Abercrombie, Silvers, White, Dinger. The backers, Newsom and Moran. Edwards and Holmes, the cornerbacks, and Martin and Barksdale, the safeties. Hand off. It's going to be a quarterback keeper. Instead, and getting up over the 31-yard line, that'll be Heflin for a pickup of a pair.
9: Look like Moran and Holmes on the tackle. A lot of speed for Fairmont Senior, as always.
14: RCB center, Carson Webster, Jericho Yoho, Gage Barker, the guards, Mason Jaggy, and Logan Fordyce, the tackles. Heflin, the quarterback, Deegan Barnett, the tight end. Isaiah Calvert, the backfield, Colton Lindsay, and Corbin Chevron will see lots of time. Another designed quarterback keeper to the near side over the 35 to the 37. As Heflin will be ushered out of bounds by Ryder Moran.
9: I like that play. They ran away from basically numbers, and Heflin was good enough to turn the corner just a little bit manageable. Now third and seven situation here, but I like that play. They basically ran at just two polar bear defenders on this near side.
14: Penalties are going to be crucial tonight because you're not playing against the Minutemen of Lewis County. You've got a very aggressive and very athletic group out here. You get behind the chains, and the polar bears are hard to get back into position to pick up those first downs. It's third and seven. Heflin rolling the pocket far side. Takes a wallop. Delivers the pass. It's going to be complete, and it's a first down on the far sideline. Junior Smith picks it up. A great run after the catch, getting to the RCB 45, make it 46 for a first down.
9: Impressed with Heflin's ability and courage to get the ball out there as he took a shot as soon as he released it by a very fast blitzing linebacker. Not sure who that was for Fairmont Senior, but he stepped into that pass and got it to Junior Smith nicely. Junior, like you said, made the first guy miss to get upfield to pick that first down.
14: Big third down conversion for RCB. To the ground, carry goes to Calvert. Isaiah's got a little running room as he tries the middle of the field, picks up a yard, maybe two, depending on the spot.
9: I like the effort. Made a couple guys miss, found some daylight, looked like he was going to be stopped for a loss, but was able to pick up that 2 yards.
14: Sean Adams, Chris, on the outside. I got to watch for RCB. He had 3 receptions, 43 yards in the opener. He'll be coming to the near side along with Junior Smith. Also, Lucas Moore. Moore with a team-high second in receiving, with 4 receptions. It'll be Heflin with a quarterback keeper into polar bear territory, moving straight forward to the 49. Smith locking it up downfield, and he and Martin battling. It looks like there's going to be a flag on the play. RCB's faithful cheering like they think it's going to be a polar bear infraction.
9: Junior Smith blocking downfield. Polar bear did not like that and basically, man, threw him down on the ground well after the whistle. That was an easy call.
14: That's a big 15-yard mark off on Senior. The ball placed at the Fairmont 34-yard line. First down and 10, RCB, 9:35 left, opening quarter, opening drive of this game. Still more fans arriving a little bit late, but most of them are coming to the RCB sideline, so Mr. Post not complaining. End around handoff goes to Smith. He'll move his way forward and gets to the 32-yard line.
9: 3 first downs on this drive thus far, maybe? 2? Okay. Hey, we'll take those penalties in favor of the Flying Eagles to keep the chains moving.
14: RCB edging towards the red zone. This opening drive, crucial for RCB. They want to get some points on the board and get some positive momentum here at home. Get this huge crowd behind them. A very quiet crowd here early on. Trip receivers to the far side. Heflin, quarterback keeper, straight forward, chopped down at the 30-yard line. Picks up a pair, making it third down and call it 6 in what could be 4-down territory.
9: Nice surge out of the center and our guards, pushing the polar bears back. So you take that aggressiveness kind of and use it in your favor, do a little chip block, and then run Heflin, who's a very aggressive runner. He squares his shoulder pads, not afraid to get in there. Again, 3rd and 5, I think, right? I like this situation here.
14: Heflin, 1 of 1 passing, and the rest of the time it's been RCB on the ground. Heflin in the gun. Looks near side, throws back. He's got a man complete. That's going to be Adams hauling it in inside the 20-yard line, down to the 16 on the near side. And a good job on the pass by the quarterback, and Adams climbs the ladder and makes sure he gets his feet in bounds on the play.
9: Yeah, that was great. Also, Isaiah Calvert picked up a blitzing polar bear linebacker. Man, he squared him up nicely on that block, giving more time to Heflin to make that pass. I like it. That's what the game of football is all about, everybody doing their job.
14: 3 receivers flanked to the far side. Heflin Hands it off to Chevron. Chevron's going to be brought down from behind at the 14-yard line. A pair on the play.
9: What I'm seeing now in this game is positive offensive plays, whether it's 1 yard, 3 yards, you know, big pickup on first down or on, you know, to convert to first downs or the third down situation into first. I'll take these positive plays all day long.
14: So we're seeing this RCB offense very deliberate on this opening drive, taking their time, huddling up, making sure they get the play right. And just as we say that, some confusion on the field, and RCB burns their first TO. We'll step aside. Flying Eagle Football, 101.3.
9: The Bear.
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14: Here at Winning Away, RCB, their first offensive possession of the game, Chris, in the red zone, second down and 8, some confusion, so they take that timeout. Wise move here by Coach Scott.
9: Yeah, that wasn't a timeout of frustration. That was a timeout to make sure everybody was on the same page, it looked like. They were deliberate with that timeout, not mad. Definitely wanted to use that to talk it over. So I'll take that.
14: Three flank to the far side. Snap back, design quarterback keeper. Heflin straight forward as a hole, makes his way near the 5-yard line. Looks like a first down for the Flying Eagles. It is first and goal. They'll spot it at the 5-yard line.
9: Very deliberate. Very deliberate, knowing what they wanted to do. They looked like, you know, Fairmont Senior was very aggressive to go to their left side of the defense, and they flowed hard. It was kind of like a counter run, it looked like, by our quarterback as he kind of went to the right and then cut back to the left.
14: We had three receivers over there, yep. And then Chevron went in motion out of the backfield to that side as well, drawing additional defenders that way.
9: Yeah, that was designed, of course, all the way.
14: Pistol look, cocked left. Junior Smith in the backfield. Heflin to the near side. Inside the 5, he'll be corralled from behind at the 2-yard line. Saving the touchdown, Polar Bears, was Navarro Edwards coming up and making the play. It looked like for a second it would be an untouched touchdown for the quarterback, but Edwards with a good play defensively.
9: I saw Bird's offensive line doing their job, and then Bird flooded with multiple blockers, skill position players, to create a nice blocking wall there. That's impressive. Just couldn't make the turn on the edge there. But, again, hey, second and goal inside the 3.
14: The ball on the near side hash. Same look, and now they're going to switch it up here. Flag on the play as Heflin walks in the end zone untouched. Two players in motion on the near side, and that prompts the penalty flag.
9: Man.
14: RCB had 10 points taken off the board in the first half because of penalties. Or wait a second, excuse me, that's a different game. This is going to be key right here. It's a legal shift,
9: yeah.
14: And that's going to be costly as RCB loses what could have been their first touchdown. They're going to bump this thing back to the RCB 7, Chris, and now how they respond to this penalty.
9: Yeah, that's a tough one there. For a while, I thought we were watching Canadian football, as we did have two of our running backs. Well, Calvert and Smith in motion at the same time. They did a crisscross pre-snap.
14: Chevron, the sidecar, and the pistol is Smith. Snap back, quarterback keeper to the near side, and Heflin is going to be brought down at the 5, a 2-yard pickup on the play. Now it's a huge third down play.
9: Couple missed blocks. We were singing the praises of our Flying Eagles, and on that play, a couple of missed blocks. Wow, didn't help out that running play.
14: RCB has got to get some points on the board. They have a great drive so far. Now they're going to mark it back to the 6-yard line. So not a good spot on the play. Didn't look like from our vantage point. Huge play here for the Flying Eagles. twin receivers to the near side in Smith in the slot and Adams. Chevron in the backfield to the left of quarterback Isaiah Heflin. He's going to bring Adams in motion to the far side. He's going to roll it through the end zone. He's got Smith, who hauls it in for the touchdown, and RCB on the board with 5:21 left in this opening canto play.
9: Beautiful eye candy created by Robert Seabird's offense as they had some guys moving in and out in motion, taking people away. And Junior Smith was able to sneak in there unguarded for the easy pass. Easier said than done up here, but, man, they made it look easy on the field. Good job, Robert C. Byrd, opening drive of the game, milking this first quarter clock with a big touchdown.
14: Heflin for the PAT. Smith, the holder. Snap back is low. They get it up, and it's going to be blocked. 6-0, the Byrd Bulge. We step aside. Flying Eagle football, 101.3.
9: The Bear.
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14: And here in Clarksburg, RCB strikes first, but they can't convert the extra point. They lead 6-0. Tanner Conch on to kick it off back deep for the Polar Bears. Elijah Holmes on the far side. On the near side, it's going to be Rapchak. That one's going to be kicked short, picked up by an up-back dinger over the 35, the 40, still on his feet. Brought down at the 43 on the far side sideline. Polar Bears have it first and 10.
9: Nice opening drive for the Flying Eagles, Bill. I loved how deliberate they were. They were in full control, had very little, if any, negative plays, a couple penalties. But nonetheless, I love the mix of pass and run. Heflin doing a good job of really controlling that offense and guiding them down for this first quarter touchdown. Early lead in the game. One of the keys to a victory is to get off to a fast start.
14: Quarterback Anthony Smith checking in, leading the troops here. 6'2", 200-pound junior for the Polar Bears. In the gun. No pressure, looking deep. Going for the long one. It's out there. Intercepted. Robert Seabird, the INT. Junior Smith's got it. And a bad flag in the back.
9: Come on.
14: As he's going to advance over the 35-yard line.
9: So, yeah, interception. Great play there by Junior Smith. But, man, that unfortunate referee threw a flag as, yeah, we did have a hand in the back. I don't know. But, yeah, there was a mix-up between quarterback and wide receiver on that deep pass route.
14: Well, you hate to see that infraction because that's going to be costly in terms of yardage. But at the same time for the Flying Eagles, they get possession back for this red-hot offense, Chris.
9: Very good. Yeah, absolutely. Do you stay with the same game plan? Of course you do. What changes will Fairmont Senior do defensively to slow down Robert Seabird? We'll see. Is it a cat-and-mouse chess match, let's call it? Absolutely.
14: So Heflin had an interception in the last contest, and Adams had a fumble recovery. So RCB now a +3 on the giveaway takeaway. The ball now moved back to the Flying Eagles 16-yard line.
9: Yeah. But still, turnover, I love it. Great turnover. Junior Smith closed heavily on that pass as he stayed with it and pulled it in over his left shoulder.
14: Byrd's offense back onto the field. Chevron with a carry, trying the near side. He'll be bumped, stays on his feet, gets near the 20. And then he gets hit out of bounds. No flag on the play, and that draws the ire from the Robert Siebert fan.
9: That could have been a penalty. They held on to it, didn't throw it. Again, emotions are running hot here. Again, don't let that bother your focus or blur your vision on what you want to do in this game. So,
14: Chevron with a punishing run.
9: I like that. Just a sophomore. That's the only time

0: probably say that again this season. He's a powerful kid, a wrestler, low center of gravity, but he also has guts when he runs with the football.
1: You had a conversation with his mom in the preseason.
0: Oh, I've known the family for a long time. Long time Clarksburg Panther wrestlers and football players.
1: 4:55 stop clock. RCB on top. 6-0. Second down pass in the flat far side. Smith took his eyes off of it. Falls to the turf. Incomplete. Brings up a 3rd and 5.
0: Sweaty hands. Humid hands. The ball is wet. You saw Heflin kind of mix it around on the snap when he caught it. It's just the air is thick and a lot of moisture in the air.
1: Elijah Holmes closing quickly, I think, had something to do with Junior Smith taking his eyes off of the football. Twin receivers of both sides. Heflin will operate in the gun. The ball on the near side hash. Play clock at 15 and turning. Snap back, delayed pressure. He's going to go deep. He's got a man out there. Moore, it's going to be up and incomplete. A battle at the 45 of Fairmont Senior. Elijah Holmes came over top, went over top of Moore, and tried to come up with the interception. It falls to the turf, incomplete.
0: Brings up 4th down for the Flying Eagles. Punt situation.
1: Junior Smith will punt it away back deep. Elijah Holmes setting up shop at the Polar Bear 44-yard line. Well, RCB took it away but could not do anything with it. .449, stop clock, first quarter.
0: See if Fairmont Senior brings pressure.
1: They show 4 up front. Snap back. Plenty of time. Smith end over end. Caught at the 45. Holmes to the outside. To the 40, 35. Tripped up inside the 30. Elijah Holmes with a nice return. He gets up and very over-enthusiastic about that return. There is a flag on the field. On the far side.
0: Helmet came off of a polar bear, so he's going to have to leave the game for a play at least. Referee's talking about this penalty flag. So tension is high. Emotions are high. As a coaching staff, that's one of the hardest things to try to keep in check. What's the penalty there?
1: It's a personal foul on RCB.
0: Oh, wow.
1: Didn't see anything there, did you?
0: I did not, no. But I was on the far side over there, and now really Fairmont Senior has some good starting field position to start their second drive of the game.
1: Holmes gets up and does a disco dance over there. Last 15 seconds, and there's no flag on the play. I'm not sure exactly what's happened to Denner, and I didn't see anything that would be cause for the personal foul against Robert C. Bird. It's a mark off inside the 15 to the RCB 12. Short field opportunity here for the Polar Bears. Rap Jack in the backfield. Gets the carry. Goes straight forward. Carries would-be defenders inside. The ball comes free. RCB's got it. And they're going to say, I guess, Rap Jack was down?
0: Yeah.
1: They'll get him at the Flying Eagle 7-yard line. 6-yard pickup on the play. Clock rolls to the 4-minute mark of this opening frame. Rapchak again, tries the left side, carries defenders close to the goal line. They get him at the 1-yard line. It'll be first and goal for the Polar Bears. Back-to-back runs right up the middle for the Polar Bears as we see Christian Rapchak, the 5-foot, 1,145-pound junior, doing the honors. Up front, it'll be Smith with a keeper. He goes nowhere, loses a yard on the play, back to the 2.
0: Looks like Calvert got some pressure on that play as well. He was deep into the backyard previously and being disruptive there against the Polar Bear offense. So nice pressure out of Bird's defensive front and blitzing linebacker Calvert. Beautiful. Fairmont Senior really no hurry here as they're very deliberate coming up to the line.
1: Smith keeps it himself, tries the right side, hits, stood up, then a second effort, gets him in the end zone. 2-yard run for Smith with 3:19 left in the opening quarter. Smith keeps it himself, tries.

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6: The Bear.
0: And the Polar Bears counter with a touchdown. Extra point gives them the 1-point lead at 7-6 with 3:19 left opening quarter. Smith, the kickoff high, short, far side will be fielded, and now the officials blow it dead. Looks like procedure on the Polar Bears. If so, it'll be their second mark off, totaling 20 yards.
1: Special teams coach Fairmont Senior, Wes the Express Hours, trying to do a little trickery, that little pooch kick there. So we'll see what they do on this re-kick. Will it be a little deeper? I kind of liked it for our favor there. Field position, get the ball into Junior Smith's hands, make it happen.
0: They back and back to the 35-yard line. They'll re-kick it. This time he puts a big, deep charge in this one. Picked up by Junior Smith in the middle of the field to 15. Over the 20, spins to the 30, still on his feet to the 34-yard line. So RCB with solid field position on possession number three.
1: So I'll go back to this. If I'm offensive line coach for Robert C. Byrd, I'm saying, hey, you know, it's warm out here. We've got to continue to drive footwork, quick footwork. Noah Spinalgo, I think, is helping out with that offensive line play there. So, again, his instruction is probably going to be like, hey, let's go back to basics, footwork, let our feet be our friends, move, be aggressive, head up, keep driving down the field. Again, we'll call the plays and counter the aggressive and speediness of Fairmont Senior here, but again, you guys do your job up front and let our skill position players take the ball down the field like they did that first drive. Simple, easy, but again, are you willing to make that commitment to your team? It's going to happen.
0: Heflin fakes the run, throws far side, caught by Chevron. He'll pick up a couple, and that's it. Polar Bears not fooled on that play, but good move there, and the officials are going to go over and have a talk with a Polar Bear, give them a warning. How about a flag? It didn't seem like there were warnings given to RCB on that last possession and netted a 15-yard mark off.
1: But I like that little RPO action out there to try to keep the Polar Bears honest. So good call there. Picked up 2-3 yards. Yeah, second and 7 for RCB.
0: The ball resting on the far side hash. Heflin's got 3 to the near side. Looks near side, in and out of the hands of Moore, who got a nice block from Junior Smith. It looked like as Heflin rolled this way, the Polar Bears jumped the route, and the defender, Charles Armstrong, waiting on the pass. But then a good block by Junior Smith allowed Moore to break open. Heflin tried to throw it to him, and the pass just threw his hands. RCB with a couple drops here. And after Heflin went 2 for 2, he has been incomplete on his last 3 aerials.
1: Yeah, that was an RPO to the near side, closest to us, to the left side of the offense, and it just couldn't connect. Right now, I think you just got to put it on the receiver's numbers. Take away the slickness of tonight.
0: This pass looks more like a punt, and it's going to be picked off at the 42-yard line of Fairmont Senior. It's an INT, and that's going to be Isaac Barksdale coming down with it. So each team

0: For the takeaway, and Barksdale gives the Polar Bears solid starting field position at their own 48.
1: Yeah, that looked like the pass slipped out of his hands, Bill, and it was a punt, wounded duck, and, man, tough break for the Flying Eagle offense.
0: You want to avoid getting into those third and long situations.
1: Yeah.
0: Against a team as athletic and aggressive as Fairmont Senior.
1: So now defensively, Bird's got to put Fairmont Senior in those long third down situations if possible here. All starts on his first down play.
0: 2 minutes, 20 seconds left in this first quarter of play. 7-6, Fairmont Senior lead. Smith going for the deep one. He's got a man out there, and it's going to be Holmes pulling it in inside the 20-yard line, brought down at the 15. Adams comes up with a tackle as Elijah Holmes strumming on his banjo after the play. I guess we can do anything we want to do after these completions and big returns, right?
1: Seam route by Holmes right down the middle of the Flying Eagle secondary. That's a big strike.
0: Smith with a beautifully thrown pass. Chris, what would have happened if you'd have gotten up after one of those fine receptions and strummed on your banjo? Huh?
1: I wish I could go back and tell you.
0: Smith in the gun, turns the corner on the far side, runs over a would-be tackler and gets in the end zone. 15-yard TD is this offense heating up. They've got two TDs in three plays.
1: Big play capabilities for the Polar Bears. And Smith basically goes untouched until he gets near the goal line and barrels his way in for the touchdown. Second touchdown of the game for the Polar Bears. Second touchdown in this first quarter. Still got a minute 52 to go in this first quarter.
0: On comes Ben Smith, the busiest Polar Bear, looking to tack on the PAT. This one right down the middle, splitting the uprights. 14-6, the lead for Senior. RCB Football, 101.3.
1: The Bear.
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0: And here at Winning Away, Bill Nestor, Chris Nutter, and Chris, after going up 6-0, the Polar Bears erupting for 14 straight points.
1: Yeah, quick strike offense, very explosive. Taking advantage of some miscues of Robert C. Byrd in the turnover department. And, it's down.
0: Kickoff to McQueen deep, and, man, they're going to pin him way back there at the 9-yard line. He bobbled the kickoff, picked it up, and they were all over it.
1: Yeah, my apologies, Bill, on that one. Yeah, laid the ball down on the carpet, couldn't get a nice return at all. So now they start inside the 10 on this fourth drive of the game.
0: Well, RCB's offense, you almost have to try to play keep up with this quick strike capability offense of Fairmont Senior.
1: Well, you're only down, eight, down a score. Again, I still think you keep deliberate with what you did in the first drive.
0: You got to cash in, Chris. Yeah. You can do whatever you want to do as long as it nets points.
1: Sure.
0: I don't care how you do it. You can knit sweaters out there. You can run it. You can pass it. Doesn't matter as long as you can put points on the board. You're going to have to put points on the board to keep up with this offense. They're going to put points on the board.
1: Yeah.
0: I can tell you right now. So RCB now, as you mentioned, possession.

0: number four with 1:48 left in this opening quarter. That first drive was so impressive because it chewed up a huge chunk of time. But for the Polar Bears, they've scored two TDs in the last minute 27. That's quick strike capability. Hand off Calvert. He's going to run forward and get himself over the 13 to the 15-yard line. That's a six-yard pickup, and that's a positive carry for Mr. Calvert.
1: Yeah, Calvert was very mature on that. He was very patient, allowed the blocking to set up, and then was able to plant the foot, get upfield nicely to pick up those 6 yards.
0: Calvert already has more yards rushing in this game than he had all game against Lewis County. He had 7 on 3 rushes against the Minutemen.
1: Yeah, yeah. He looks good here in this first quarter.
0: Coach talked about him being a potential workhorse for this team. If he can pick up yards like that, you'll see more and more opportunities. They got right back to him. He gets hit in the backfield but moves forward and picks up a yard, maybe two, and that's a good thing. But a bad thing is Jericho Yoho, Robert Seabird's big man down there, Braxton Chase, the freshman, lost his hat. He's got to come out of the ballgame.
1: Yeah, anytime you miss your starting lineman, you know, even if for one play, it makes a coach nervous. And well, the defense understands that. So
0: huge play here, Chris. Third down and 2. Inside of a minute left in this opening quarter of play. In the gun, Heflin looking, throwing. Complete. First down, Robert Seabird over the 40. Midfield, here comes Moore into Polar Bear territory to the 30. To the 25 before he is brought down on the play. And a great pass combination there. Right on the money was Heflin and Moore with a great yak yards after the catch. And Lucas, Johnny on the spot on the play.
1: Man, I love him. Man, he's going to be my guy. He's gutsy. Caught it over the middle. Beautiful pass thrown by Heflin. And he just scampers down the sidelines here. A great pickup, a great momentum shift for the Flying Eagles. Turning clock here just under 18 seconds in the first quarter.
0: Armstrong with a touchdown-saving tackle for the Polar Bears. If he doesn't get back there and hustle back and make the play, Lucas Moore is going to the house. That's going to do it for this first quarter play. 14-6, the lead for the Polar Bears. RCB Football, 101.3.
1: The Bear.
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0: And a great way to close the first quarter of play for the Flying Eagles.
1: Absolutely, Bill. A big strike picking up the third down conversion down the field here. Robert Seabird is knocking again. They're inside the 25-yard line. It's first and 10 to start the second quarter here. Big momentum shift here, hopefully, for Robert Seabird.
0: First and 10 from the 23. Twin receivers to both sides for Heflin.
1: Empty backfield. Nobody beside Heflin.
0: Lindsay in motion. Fakes the handoff. Heflin keeps it. Bounces to the far side. Takes on a would-be tackler and works inside the 15 to the 14-yard line. He's going to be close to that first down, depending on the spot. Looks like they're going to give him the 13, and that should be a first down.
1: Yes. I love that. Man, he explodes downfield at the defender. Now, do you want him to run around the defender? I don't know. Man, he's gutsy. It's so gritty.
0: Well, of course you want your quarterback to run around the defender.
1: Come
0: Chris,
1: on. But not with Heflin. Heflin's a machine out there. Yeah. I love this.
0: As soon as he gets injured, you'll think twice. You don't want to take hits.

0: Mindset, Billy. Got to have it.
1: Yeah. Hand off to Lindsey, and Lindsey's going to get stood up and bumped down as he tried to go around the far side. Containment on the play by the Polar Bears as Lindsey gets back to the line of scrimmage, and that is it.
0: Alex McGinnis, 6'1", nose tackle for the Polar Bears, had nice pursuit.
1: RCB in the red zone for the second time tonight. First time they found pay dirt. Can they do it again? The ball resting on the far side hash. 11 minutes left in this opening half of play. RCB breaking camp. In the gun, it's Heflin to his right, Calvert. He's got motion from Smith from far side to near. In the seam, pass complete to the five. Diving forward to the two-yard line. Hauling that in was Jackson Thomas.
0: A skinny slant, kind of a, man, just set up in the middle of that zone defense in the open spot. That is a great play there. I like when a receiver understands, yeah, I know the pass route, but more importantly, he's told, find that open gap. And the way that Heflin's able to find him as well, that's impressive.
1: Four completions in the game for Heflin, all coming to different receivers. First and goal, Heflin to the middle. He's in the end zone. That's a two-yard run. And Robert C. Byrd, a two-point conversion away from tying this thing up.
0: Nice run there by Heflin. After the play, though, man, I'm seeing some Polar Bears just twist on some legs. And you're right, though. We don't want to get Heflin hurt. But, man, I got to clean that up a little bit. I didn't like what I saw there. I didn't like it.
1: Are you saying you didn't like it?
0: I just think it's kind of a penalty-inducing. There should have been a flag thrown there. How about that? I feel a little bit sour grapes, but don't do that to hurt a player.
1: Confusion as RCB lines up for two. They're going to take the timeout. RCB football, 101.3.
0: The Bear.
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4: The Bear.
1: And RCB taking their second timeout of this first half. Wise move here. Is this a pivotal two-point conversion? It could tie this thing up. 14-12, the advantage for Fairmont Seniors. RCB's offense back onto the field.
0: Why they were able to score, Bill, I'll give a quick analysis here. A couple passing plays where they were crossing patterns, hard to defend for a defense, and Byrd did a great job with those crossing patterns.
1: Heflin in the gun. He's got Adams in motion from far side to near. He's going to roll that way. Pumps, pivots, passes. He's got a man in the back of the end zone. That's Junior Smith. And the two-point conversion is golden. We've got a new ball game, 14 apiece. Flying Eagle Pigskin, 101.3.
0: The Bear.
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1: And here in Clarksburg, Bill Nestor, Chris Nutter, and Chris RCB with a gut check.

0: touchdown, two-point conversion, tying it up at 14 apiece.
1: Ice water in the veins for a lot of players on the field for Bird. Heflin was good, was tall in the pocket, and running the ball as well.
0: High pooch kick, fielded near side by Dinger over the 30 and brought down at the 36-yard line. They're going to keep it away from those dangerous returners deep. Smart move here by the coaching staff.
1: Tackle by Bird's number 27, Jason Green, came up, fired up the sidelines here. You like to see that. That's well within the means of the game and a good emotion and keeping up, again, the high momentum that Robert C. Bird has right now.
0: 10:21 left in this opening half. As the Polar Bears bring out the offense. Anthony Smith in the gun, three receivers far side. Hard count, no movement up front. So now check with me as he looks to the far side sideline. Play clock at zero. They get it off, I guess. It was close to a delay of game, and Rapchak goes straight forward over the 40 to the 41-yard line, pick up a 5 on the play.
1: Yeah, Rapchak, nice size, 5'11", 185-pound running back, is shifty in the hole. Nice run out of the Polar Bear.
0: Chevron looks a little bit dinged up. He'll come out, replaced by Green. Now, the officials having a convo down there, and they are going to get them for the procedure call, actually. Thought they'd get the delay of game, but any penalty is better than no penalty.
1: Not in tax season.
0: That's true. Back to the 31-yard line, go the Polar Bears. First down and 15.
1: Polar Bear student section waving the Old Glory over there. It's good to see.
0: Smith back, looking far side. He's got a man wide open, hauls it in, complete over the 40 to the 43-yard line. That's going to be Dominic Trotta. He caught one ball against Herbert Hoover. That time he's wide open. Nobody around him within 15 yards.
1: Impressive pass from Smith. That was far side out route, and that was a very far throw. Has a strong arm and hard to defend that too. If you're secondary, you don't think the ball is going to be coming out that way, but they do on that first and 12 situation. And it's just like the nice pass and catch.
0: 12-yard pickup for the Bears. Quarterback keeper straight forward. First down is Smith. Works to midfield on the play. Tripped up from behind. But that moves the chains for Fairmont.
1: Isaiah covered on the tackle. But again, Smith able to find daylight. You want to hit that quarterback at the line of scrimmage, square him up a little bit so it slows him down.
0: Go ahead, Chris.
1: Both aggressive quarterbacks for Bird and Senior.
0: Yeah, they're both using both their arms and their feet to get the job done offensively. Polar Bears overcame that first down penalty. They've got a fresh set of downs. Pressure up front. Rolling the pocket. Smith buys time and throws a beautiful pass over top, near side complete. Inside the 40 to the 34-yard line. And that's going to be on the reception. Eli Martin, he's going to be ushered out of bounds. But, man, you got to like the way Smith rolled, bought time as he actually retreated and went backwards to create separation between he and the hustling Jericho Yoho, who was trying to get in there and get a quarterback sack.
1: Yoho did his job. He provided the pressure. Smith just was football smarts and got away from that pressure at the last second.
0: Smith setting up a screen, intercepted. He threw it too high. And RCB had the interception.
1: Yeah,
0: it is RCB. Well, the officials are going to have two different opinions on this one. It looked like RCB had the interception, and the question is, did he come down with it, or did he give it up before he went down? They're going to say that the Polar Bears took it away.
1: The far line line judge, which is on the Fairmont Senior sideline, came in and overturned it. Hopefully you understood why I worded it that way.
0: So the interception occurred. RCB had it, but the RCB defensive back then had it taken away before he could get to the turf.
1: There it is. That's right. That's an accurate call.
0: Heartbreaker there. Pass on the near side. It's underthrown. RCB's got it this time. That's an interception on the near side over the 35. Near side 40. 45. Flag on the play. RCB with a great return on the INT as Jackson Thomas gets it. But then there's a flag after the play, and that's probably... going to be on the return for the Flying Eagles.
1: Who deflected the pass with the blitz. Number 27 of Bird, Jason Green, deflected the ball out of the hand of Smith, creating that turnover. Chris, nice pressure up the middle.
0: Chris, if I'm not mistaken, wasn't it Thomas who intercepted the last pass too?
1: I think so. No.
0: No? Who was it?
1: That was Junior Smith. Down here?
0: No, over here, the last pass that was intercepted, taken away.
1: Yeah, you're right. Good job.
0: So Thomas had that last interception on the last play, but it was taken away. This time he comes over and holds on to it, and RCB should have possession.
1: Redemption, great play, nice guts out of Thomas. Come back next play and pick it off.
0: There's a lengthy conversation here by the officials.
1: What? Oh, a sportsmanlike conduct against the Eagles.
0: You've got to be kidding me.
1: I wish we really knew exactly what that was. Was it a crackback block? It was on the return. I don't know if it was after the play. Was it?
0: It must have been. They're going to mark it all the way back to the RCB 32.
1: Hmm. Okay. Now,
0: are they not giving RCB the football?
1: They're absolutely.
0: No, they're not. They're taken away.
1: No, we got the ball. Bird has the ball.
0: Okay. Yep.
1: Billy. Sorry, man.
0: Yeah. 5 infractions, 50 yards on RCB in this first half.
1: Oh.
0: Pass to Lindsay out of the backfield on the far side. Works his way up to the 34-yard line. Gets away, but they'll say he was whistled down. 9 minutes on a turning clock, Chris, and lots of action as we're all tied up at 14 apiece here.
1: Ball slowing, throwing slightly in front of him, and nice catcher as he had to, what I consider, Frankenstein it, pull it in because he knew he was going to get hit. But, again, that takes a lot of focus and guts to do that, and that's what he did. He was able to get to something out of nothing. Well defended by the Polar Bears, just allowing us to get 2 yards.
0: 5 completions for quarterback Isaiah Heflin to 5 different receivers. Sharing and spreading the wealth in the opening half. Pumping, passing across the middle. Complete. Smith's got it midfield. Hit hard from behind, but he holds on to it as momentum carries him into Polar Bear territory, and they get him at the 49-yard line.
1: Bird's receivers are getting 15 yards, 18 yards down the field, and they're finding holes in this pass defense of the Polar Bears. Why? Bird also has some receivers, maybe some running backs, going out and taking up the attention of the linebackers. So the linebackers aren't able to get deep enough in their pass coverage, and we're just exploiting truly that middle of the secondary down the middle of the field.
0: Braxton Chase, equipment adjustment. He's got to come out. In the meantime, RCB back to the ground. Lindsay straight forward inside the 45 to the 43-yard line. 6-yard pickup on first down.
1: Heflin does a good job of carrying out his fakes, Bill. He handed the ball off, proceeded to fake the pass down the field. I think that froze a little bit of the defenders, froze me. Just great footwork, great fundamentals. It's good to see that type of carry out of the fakes and old school type of football there. Beautiful.
0: They make a difference.
1: It does.
0: You know that about it.
1: Yeah, like a good fake pass in basketball. Pump fake. Get to the rim.
0: Now, what do you know about passing?
1: Yeah. Okay.
0: Just asking.
1: Not much. Ooh.
0: Pass intercepted behind the intended receiver to Polar Bears with the INT, and it's taken away. Robert C. Burr with a takeaway. Colton Lindsay gets it, and RCB gets it back. So RCB with a takeaway. And let's make sure RCB's got control of the football.
1: I don't see a beanbag thrown by official.
0: Was that Barksdale that came up with the interception? Barksdale had the INT, and then RCB took it away from him.
1: Hmm, okay. Wow, spun him around. The ball came out, picked it up. Well, recovered and picked it up and ran down the field a little bit.
0: Well, the chain gang's got to come on down and get with it here. RCB's got a fresh set of downs with 7-11 left in this opening half. Now, wait a second. Okay,
1: yeah.
0: Here we go. First down, they're moving the chain gang. First down, 10 RCB. Barksdale gets the interception, correct?
1: Yes.
0: Okay.
1: And then Bird gets the credit for the turnover again.
0: Barksdale with a pair of interceptions in this first half.
1: Yeah. Impressive ball player. He's a ball hawk out there for the Polar Bears.
0: Trip receivers far side as Heflin in the gun. Hands it off. Calvert, nowhere to go. Hit and tackled for loss. It's going to be a loss of three on the play. Polar Bears waiting for him there.
1: Outside linebacker Rapchak came unopposed on the blitz. That's something I think Bird has got to pick up pre-snap. Hard to do, but you got to see where the potential blitz is going to come from. Sideline, can they see that? I don't know. It's easy. I always say it easier said than done up here, but, man, he just came off the blind side. No chance. One of the few negative plays offensively for the Flying Eagles in this first half.
0: I think that's the first one, isn't it?
1: I think so.
0: Yeah.
1: No more than two.
0: Second down and long. Heflin across the middle. Complete. First. It's going to be a first down to Adams, who collects it. Still on his feet to the near side. The 30 and brought down from behind. Flags everywhere. As Elijah Holmes and Isaiah Calvert dueling. And now multiple flags on the play. .6:18 left in this opening half. Beautiful pass play as Adams hauls in his second reception of the game.
1: I didn't see the penalty. It seemed like
0: two guys were going at it.
1: Yeah.
0: It looks like they're going to point at RCB. Now, if anything, you've got penalties on both players.
1: Yeah.
0: I think. Come on. It looks like it's going to go against RCB.
1: I don't know.
0: It
1: just definitely, obviously, messes up the flow offensively for the Flying Eagles. Unfortunate that they had to throw the flag on that. Unfortunate. Unless I go back and watch the game film here and see something egregious, but that's a shame.
0: It's 6 for 65 yards already.
1: So much positivity.
0: We're watching that from here. And those two guys are locking it up. Good, clean football.
1: Yeah, that's tough.
0: No punches thrown, nothing going on there. First and 10 RCB. Heflin keeps it, slicing forward inside the 40 to the 39-yard line.
1: This type of rushing attack for Flying Eagles are keeping the Polar Bears honest. Probably why we're having also good success in the passing game. I mean, we're basically throwing where an aggressive defender is coming from, which is good discipline, good recognition out of this coaching staff. You're hoping that it slows down the Polar Bears, but, man, they just keep coming after Heflin. Nice motors out of both teams here again in this game two in September.
0: Twins to both sides for Heflin. Pressure coming. Heflin underneath, pass complete. It's going to be Deegan Barnett as he works his way to the 10-yard line, tackled from behind by a couple different Polar Bears. The first to make contact, Navarro Edwards, and a good show of sportsmanship, Edwards helping Barnett off the ground.
1: Bird is just absolutely going where there are no Polar Bear defenders in this secondary, and it's really the middle third of their secondary. No defensive pressure there at all.
0: Heflin with the carry, goes to the outside, turns the corner and walks in untouched. 10-yard run for the quarterback, Isaiah Heflin.
1: Beautiful block by the flanker receiver, Junior Smith, to allow Heflin to walk into the end zone. Smart play there for both. Great pressure by Fairmont Senior, but then Heflin was able to get outside for the easy touchdown. Or he makes it look so easy.
0: Now we get set for the extra point, RCB on top by 6. And they're going to go for 2. RCB going for 2. Heflin in the gun to his left will be Chevron. Trip receivers to the near side. Usually spells a run for the Flying Eagles. He's going to go to the far side, slices inside, and they're going to stack him up and knock him down right around the 1-yard line. 2-point conversion fails. Flying Eagle football, 101.3.
1: The Bear.
2: Our fantasy commish says for him it's all about the friendships. Cute, but I play to win. Like with Bet365. I get paid the second my team goes up big with early payout. And I get profit boost before the game starts with early bird special. Enjoy the friends, Kevin. I'll take the wins on Bet365, the home of winning early. Gambling problem? Call 1-800-MY-RESET. 21 plus only. Must be physically located in Ohio. Claim in app. TNC